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0: I give Keyshaw credit. He went to the base. That was a heads-up play by Luke Keyshaw to get over to first base and be ready for the back pick. I think he saw what Antonacci was going to try to do, got himself in the right spot, and Josh Bell, who was there for a cutoff home.
1: Runner goes. Ground ball back up the middle, picked up by Keyshaw. He throws over to first base. This time Bell catches it on the bag, and the inning is finally over. But that is one that the Twins will hopefully learn from. It's an ugly half inning. They give up 5 runs in the fifth. Twins down 8-1 after 5 on their home for Twins baseball.
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0: This is America at Night with McGraw-Milhaven.
1: Lots of talk about the United States Constitution, and who better to talk about it than the man who's written a new book on it, Mark Peterson. He is a Yale history professor, and he's written a new book called The Making and Breaking of the American Constitution. Mark Peterson, welcome to America at Night.
2: Well, thank you for inviting me on your show.
1: What was the premise of the book? What did you want to do?
2: Well, I wanted to write a history of the Constitution that helped Americans today understand more fully what the American Constitution is, and help offer a historical explanation for how we got to the point of crisis that the United States is in today.
1: We'll get to that in a second. But you go all the way back to the Battle of Hastings in 1066. Is that where explain to us how the Constitution starts at the Battle of Hastings back in 1066.

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1: In the military,

0: the news of the day and whatever, right? Jill Biden saying she thought her husband was having a stroke. That's just interesting. It's not liberal. It's not conservative. It's just interesting. So I don't, there are 8 million talk show hosts that say the same exact thing every single hour of every single day. God love them. I just don't want to do that. That's not the show I want to host. So this is the show we're doing. I'm doing the exact show I wanted to do. And I thank you for listening, and I thank you for coming along, and I thank you for having fun. It's not liberal. It's not conservative. It's just late-night conversations. That's all it is. I love these people who are trying to, he's a closet liberal. Oh, wait a minute. He's a closet righty. Oh, my, he's trying to trick us. Trust me, I ain't trying to trick anybody. I am's who I am. I'm Popeye the Sailor Man. 1-844-2-McGraw, 1-844-262-4729. America at Night, back in a moment.
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7: You may already know heart disease is the number one killer of women in the United States, but if you think you're too young to worry about it, think again. My name is Essence Harris, and I was a 30-year-old personal trainer when I started experiencing shortness of breath and chest pain during my workouts. Then one night, after carrying my son Jaden into the house, it took me 15 minutes to catch my breath. I knew I was in trouble. After several months and a lot of persistence, I found a doctor who didn't chalk up my symptoms to fatigue. An angiogram revealed a 90% blockage in two arteries, and three stents were placed in my arteries to save my life. Now I'm doing all I can to make sure all women

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1: 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And then investigative reporter Cheryl Jones joins us to talk about strange

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0: results were not available on caucus night. Iowa Democrats say all presidential preferences in their 2028 caucuses will be written on paper, so no more standing in groups and doing complicated math to determine a winner. Plus, people who cannot attend on caucus night would have an option to cast a preference card early by the mail. Iowa Democrats did a trial run of that mail-in process for their 2024 caucuses. Governor Kim Reynolds has approved a new state tax on vaping products, including nicotine pouches. And each year, $3 million of that new tax revenue will go toward pediatric cancer research at the University of Iowa.
1: We are going to sign this bill into law. How about that?
0: Yeah. Reynolds held a bill signing ceremony at the State Children's Hospital on the campus in Iowa City. She was joined by a group of parents who began lobbying for state funding of pediatric cancer research after they spent month after month at the hospital with their children who were undergoing cancer treatments mainly designed for adults.
1: By standing up for all the children of our state, you've honored your loved ones in the greatest way possible, and your advocacy is turning awareness into action as Iowa now commits $3 million each year to the cause you've so effectively championed. As governor, even more so, as the wife of someone living with cancer, I could not be more grateful.
0: Kevin Reynolds was diagnosed with lung cancer nearly 3 years ago, and he's taking a new type of medication that has put his cancer in remission. Scott Kaz and his family spent 6 months at the Children's Hospital in Iowa City in 2023 after his daughter Devin was diagnosed with leukemia. He thanked lawmakers for listening to parents like him.
2: We wanted to make a difference for other families that would have to go through this same journey that we went through.
0: Isabel Ireland Assigerty, a recent University of Iowa graduate, also lobbied for state funding of pediatric cancer research. At the age of 16, she was diagnosed with an extremely rare form of ovarian cancer. Their treatment was managed by University of Iowa doctors.
3: The children of Iowa are really lucky that there's a lot of people who care deeply about them and that the state of Iowa is taking today to commit to that responsibility to take care of them.
0: Dr. David Gordon is a pediatric oncologist at the University of Iowa Healthcare and says cancer is the leading cause of death in children.
4: Too many children don't respond to our therapies. Too many children relapse. Too many children suffer long-term side effects from therapy. We need to do better. And the important thing is we can do better. And that is why today matters so much.
0: Representative Ryan Weldon of Ankeny says Iowa's going on the offense.
5: Today, we're playing to win. For the researchers who need a committed partner, for the families who needed someone to answer the call, and for the children in the state who deserve every fighting chance we can give them.
0: The tax on vapes does not go into effect until July 1st, so it may be a while before $3 million is accumulated. So legislators set aside $3 million in a separate bill to ensure the University of Iowa's research into childhood cancers can begin this summer. KGLO News Time is 7:13. 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
0: 56 degrees as the KGLO Morning News continues here in your hometown news station, AM 1300 KGLO. Iowa Senator Joni Ernst says it has not been an easy task trying to get a bill allowing the year-round sales of E15 gasoline passed through the Senate.
8: We're getting a lot of resistance in the Senate. This is not a Republican versus Democrat issue. It most certainly is an oil refinery versus ethanol producer issue.
0: The Republican from Red Oak says the bill is needed to help farmers.
8: We must see E15 done this year. Our farmers really need this. We want to make sure that consumers are seeing lower prices at the pump, and we can do that with ethanol.
0: The U.S. House recently passed its bill to allow E15 to be sold year-round in every state. A plea change hearing has been scheduled for a Clarion man accused of multiple counts of sexual abuse.

0: sunshine and 80 degrees. So, all right. Thanks a lot, both of you, for coming in. Eric Kaser and Lisa Vance talking about the second annual Andrews Car Show at NIAC on Sunday, June 7th, here in your hometown news station, AM 1300 KGLO.
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0: Sunday, May 24th. 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Visitation will be held 1 hour prior to the services at the funeral home on Monday for 74-year-old Rita K. Charleston of rural Forest City. Charlotte Ruby Walker, 96 of Mason City, passed away on Wednesday, May 27th at Mercy One North Iowa Medical Center. Funeral service, 3 o'clock on Monday at the Fullerton Funeral Home in Mason City. Family and friends are invited to gather for a visitation beginning 1 hour before the service. Robert Bills, 95 of Cincinnati, Arizona, passed away on February 18th. Family will be hosting a celebration of life with coffee and donuts in his honor at the VFW Post 4868 in Clear Lake on June 5th from 8 to 10 a.m. Ward Vance Lank Colonial Chapel in charge of the arrangements. David Leroy Rahan, 66 of Garner, passed away. He's surrounded by family on Saturday at Mercy North Iowa Medical Center in Mason City. Funeral Mass will be held at 10:30 this morning at the St. Wenceslas Catholic Church in Duncan, as the Catawba Funeral Home is in charge of the services. Jerry Barker, 70 of Britt, passed away on Monday at Unity Point Health in Fort Dodge. Funeral Mass, 10:30 Saturday at St. Wenceslas Catholic Church in Duncan. Burial will be in the St. Patrick Catholic Church Cemetery in Britt. Visitation 5 to 7 on Friday at the Cataldo Funeral Home in Brent, and continue 1 hour prior to the services at the church. Leland Peterson, 88 of rural Clear Lake, passed away on Monday. Visitation 5 to 7 on Friday at Shop Funeral Home in Forest City. Funeral services will begin at 10 a.m. on Saturday at the Pilot Knob Luther Church in Forest City. Time of visitation will begin at 9 a.m. on the morning of the service at the church. Paul Eugene Cervantes, 65, passed away on Saturday. Celebration of life, 10:30 on Friday. Logan Brever Moore Colonial Chapel, with burial taking place at the Elmwood St. Joseph Cemetery for 65-year-old Paul Cervantes. 74-year-old Douglas Carl Peters of Portland passed away on May 21st at his home. Memorial service will be held June 19th at St. James Luther Church. The time of the service will be announced at a later date. Logan Brever Moore in charge of the arrangements. And that is a look at funeral services today here on KGLO, brought to you as a courtesy of Major Erickson Funeral Home in Mason City. A look at weather's next here on KGLO.
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0: program. That was a great way to showcase our softball complex. But we kicked off our season last night. You know, it's going to be hopping through mid-July, Monday through Friday. So that is kicked off. The grounds look great out there. Pool opens today at 11 o'clock for lap swim and family swim. If you don't know family swim, you have to have a parent or grandparent guardian with you. But from 11 to 12 every single day, we allow that, so the younger kids can go and take a swim. That's not as crowded to the public. But that is Monday. That's 7 days a week all through the summer. We do that in the rec pool, and then in the large pool we do lap swim for those swimmers. So that opens up. That kicks off. Yeah, it's just. Our Fun and Sun Day Camp program is going to start next week. It's just our parks are hopping. Our shelters are being rented. Like, there's a lot of stuff going on. So get out there. Hopefully we see you today at the pool or sometime early this thing. Our pool heaters are working. All the pumps are working. So everything is working. We have a brand new fresh coat of paint. We fixed some cracks over the summer, so that pool really does look sharp.
1: Ryan, we appreciate it. We'll talk to you next month.
0: Thank you so much, Bob. Have a great day.
1: All righty. Brian Pauly, the Director of Parks, Recreation, and Facilities here in the city of Mason City, here in your hometown news station, AM 1300 KGLR.
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4: In the primary, I wanted Jasmine Crockett to win because I thought Jasmine Crockett would be the easiest one to beat. No, I was wrong. I didn't know anything about how radical James Tallarico is. This is a guy claiming that there are six biological sexes. I only know of two. If any caller listening to this radio show right now, if you can name the other four, please call in. I will put you immediately on the air. He accused white people of spreading racism everywhere they go. He claimed that God is non-binary and said he wanted to put a giant welcome mat at the southern border. He's running for the U.S. Senate in Texas. How stupid is this guy? And he doesn't eat meat, period.
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9: I went from

0: and then
1: that.
0: See where that takes us and then I would decide from there. And then is there another way that I can do electrician and own a company that is electricians and so forth? That puts this hour of the Ramsey Show in the books. We'll be back with you before you know it. In the meantime, remember, there's ultimately only one way to financial peace, and that's to walk daily with the Prince of Peace, Christ Jesus.

0: and you're being a blessing to someone by co-signing the loan for them, you're not.
1: No.
0: You're being stupid.
1: The whole reason you would need a co-signer is a bank looked at that person and said, there's no way I would lend you the money. I don't think that you can pay it.
0: Yeah, I mean, a bank looks at a 19-year-old who flips furniture and lives in his mm-hmm. mother's basement and says, I don't think this is a worthy credit. So we're not going to do it. And if you're dumb enough to co-sign for it, we're still going to charge you 21% because we're going to call this a high-risk subprime loan. And we're going to gig you. We're going to screw you.
1: Yeah.
0: So car dealer, we're going to screw the 19-year-old. And car and bank, we're going to screw the 19-year-old. And grandpa says, I'll help.
1: Wow. 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

0: these folks are exposed to repeated and chronic stressors oftentimes in those jobs, and they're human just like everybody else. And so I do think there's a certain level of stigma associated with seeking help if you're a health provider yourself, but this conference is really aimed to try to help overcome that.
1: The conference runs through May 31st through June 3rd at the U of I's Iowa Memorial Union. That's a look at local news on today's edition of the Midday Report here on KGLO. 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